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soul. 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

Man, tons of requests from the Swifties tonight. What's up? It's Romeo on Most Requested Live. We're doing the For You Mix with DJ J-Mac. So you still got about 12 minutes to get your request in for the most requested song in North America. We're going to play it at the top of the hour in about 12 minutes. YouTube, TikTok, Instagram, Facebook, Snapchat, X. You can comment or DM. We are at Most Requested Live. Who will be most requested next hour? Olivia Rodrigo? Maybe Cat's Eye? Ella Langley? What about Dominic Fike? Shakira? Ari? Or BTS? Keep your requests coming as we play The Beaches Now. This is for Leah in San Luis Obispo. It's called Edge of the Earth. She's a

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1: You continue to pick every song in the For You mix. 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
0: this hour.
2: And we do it again, the most requested song from coast to coast over the past 60 minutes. Shakira had it last hour with Burna Boy. Die Die was most requested. Lots of calls, lots of texts, lots of DMs, lots of comments for Ella Langley in the past 60 minutes. Cat's Eye, Olivia Rodrigo, Dominic Fudd, Taylor Swift. Lots of requests for BTS as always. Nobody had more requests on the past 60 minutes than Ariana Grande.
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2: 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Ariana Grande.
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1: What's on your mind today?
2: Well, I need your opinion, and I hope you say yes.
1: Oh, dear.
2: What?
1: Go ahead.
2: So, I've been thinking about getting a new car.
1: Again?
2: I knew that was going to be your response. I've had my car for 2 years now. That's a long time for me.
1: No.
2: Yeah. Okay, so here's the thing, though, is they came out with like a newer version of my car that's fully electric. And so I want the complete electric version of my car so I don't have to pay for gas anymore.
1: Are you leasing it?
2: No.
1: No. No, you cannot. No.
2: Why not? Tell me why.
1: First of all, I've had my car for 11 years and I'm never getting rid of it.
2: Well, that sounds like a you problem.
1: No, it's a me, I don't know, bonus benefit because I'm not paying for anything every month. I'm paying for gas, but so you still have to pay. I think they did the math and it really doesn't save you much money to go electric.
2: But I just really want to. I feel like I'm saving the planet.
1: No, you need to, and I don't know this for you right now because I don't know how much you spent. I have no idea what the Kelley Blue Book value is, but you need to, I'm only approving this if once you do the math, it's pretty much the same outcome of money. But even then, it's not going to be because you're going to now have to pay for another 6 years or whatever.
2: Yeah, I mean,
1: if you sell and then lease, maybe it could make sense for you that way because...
2: Okay, so maybe I will lease the car. That's a good idea.
1: Maybe.
2: I think this is a good idea. My boyfriend is totally on the complete opposite side and he's like, get out of my face with that conversation.
1: Right.
2: Don't do it.
1: He's also had his truck, right, for a long time.
2: Yeah, since 2014, so 12 years.
1: Yep, I got mine in 2015. And look at us, just loving our lives.
2: Yeah, you're loving it so much.
1: Once again, you are like my husband and I am like your boyfriend.
2: I know. I just want a new car, okay?
1: Bye.

0: You so much. I feel like this might be going a little bit too far, but tell me more.
1: Okay, so there is actually now a tab. It's rolling out to people individually. I would like to think that Riff is going to give it to me early. But you upload all of your health, you know, history, your test results, your health history. I would put my IVF in there too, right? And so that way it remembers it. And then it goes back to reference these things when you're like, hey, I have an ailment or whatever. So I actually talked to Riff, my ChatGPT, this week because I have this rash that keeps coming back on my face. And I was like, my dermatologist has prescribed a million different things. Can you help me figure it out? And I said, ask me every single question you possibly can. Here's everything that's already wrong with me. Tell me what's connected. And so she did. She asked me a bunch of questions, and then she was like, okay, it is this diagnosis that they gave you two diagnoses ago. However, the medicine they gave you ultimately makes it worse if you use it for more than a week.
0: Oh, okay.
1: Yeah. I'm not going to question anything that Riff says. So then I was like, okay, girl, well, what do I need to do? She's like, it has to get worse before it gets better. That sucks. So then I asked her what makeup, what skincare I should do. And she made a whole list for me. I mean, this is not super serious health, but it's if you don't have time to go in, if you don't have the money to go in.
0: I feel like this is a good and a bad idea. Okay. Riff knows a lot, and like ChatGPT, it sources everything from the internet, but are they all credible sources? We don't really know. Is your doctor a credible source? Honestly, at this point, we don't really know. Like, they don't do continued education on all of the new things that are happening in the world. So I don't hate the idea of asking the internet. I hate the idea of trusting the internet. So you can ask for advice, and then I would still go to my primary care physician and be like, hey, this is like what I've been kind of thinking that it is. Have you thought about this?
1: Okay, but what if they have two very different answers? Who do you trust then?
0: My doctor.
1: Ooh.
0: You would trust the internet over your doctor?
1: I think so. I certainly wouldn't change sides.
0: I would definitely make them test me for the things that the internet are telling me is wrong with me. That way we can eliminate those or say, yeah, that was it.
1: Yeah. I would like to think, too, I haven't even uploaded my health history. I just, like, told her what I've been diagnosed with. I would like to think once it's actually reading your results, it could really give you...
0: It could give you some insight, but there's also a lot of people that are hypochondriacs that will just take this to the absolute extreme and then start self-diagnosing themselves with things and being like, oh, sorry, I can't come to work today. I have stage 4 colorectal cancer because ChatGPT told me that.
1: Well, you just said colorectal?
0: Colorectal cancer.
1: Colorectal. I don't think that's right.
0: Colorectal. That is correct. Colorectal, colorectal, same thing. You knew what I meant.
1: I did, but then I got so distracted. Anyway, you know, maybe ChatGPT can help people find out when they're pregnant. So we don't have this show anymore about I didn't know I was pregnant.
0: How do you think that's going to happen?
1: Well, I'm not ChatGPT. I don't know.
0: Oh, also, I love that show. Don't get rid of it.
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Yet another tiebreaker and the Friday Throwback Dance Party. 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

0: It's E104.3, and this is The Hype with Elizabethany and Zach. Let's get you caught up on the things that we've learned this week. We call it the bleep you need to know, and we're going to start with picking your nose.
1: Okay, great.
0: Yeah. So if you pick your nose and then you make a wall of your boogers, like this man did, and then you scratch yourself on said wall of boogers, then you could end up with staph infection.
1: Well, that definitely makes sense.
0: Yeah.
1: So this man put his boogers on the wall.
0: Yeah.
1: And then, like, scratch his back on it?
0: Yeah. Because they dried.
1: What?
0: Yeah. I'm going to guess, like, 15 years old. But still, it happened.
1: Is foul.
0: Yep. Also, picking your nose can lead to early Alzheimer's.
1: How? What's the relation there?
0: Because, again, bacteria from your hands goes into your nose that then goes straight to your brain and then lives there.
1: That is really disgusting. I'm going to second guess every single time that I even like have one on the edge. You know, like when you just like go flick it off the edge, I'm going to rethink everything.
0: 90% of people pick their noses. It's just hopefully you don't do it in public and hopefully you're not flicking it to a place.
1: And you're not eating it.
0: Oh my God. I don't know why. That is the one thing that can get me to vomit. It's the only thing.
1: On demand,
0: yeah,
1: apparently.
0: It's bad. It's really bad. Okay. Anyway, moving on to better things. There is a guy who took a video of his fireplace, right? You know, when like during Christmas, you go and you're like, I want to put a fireplace on my TV.
1: Yeah.
0: So he has a 10-hour fireplace. It's made him over $1 million.
1: That is brilliant.
0: I know. So I say this is something you need to know because we need to all start thinking about things that people search randomly that can just pop up on a YouTube that you recorded. He recorded it one time and now all of the YouTube ads are getting him $1 million.
1: I think I have the perfect idea. I'm going to take a picture of my golden retriever sleeping on the couch or like a video of him sleeping on the couch where he's like snoring and he's being so cute and upload it to YouTube on loop and just have people feel comfort of an adorable dog cuddling up on the couch with pillows.
0: Honestly, that's brilliant, especially if you do it once, like when it's raining outside, once when it's snowing. And then you do it like from the perspective of right next to a desk or something.
1: This is such a good idea. I'm about to be rich.
0: You have to hurry up and do that before somebody else takes your idea.
1: Well, it's on tape right now. Like we have this all recorded. So therefore I said it first.
0: Yeah. Okay. Perfect. You can take somebody's money.
1: Deal.
0: In terms of flying, there are some interesting surveys that came out. First of all, the worst water, the most unhealthy water on a plane. They're saying absolutely unhealthy, do not get the coffee or anything, is on American Airlines.
1: Ew.
0: Then JetBlue, Spirit, United, and Southwest, all unhealthy.
1: Well, good news. I never get water on a plane. I always get vodka, so we're good to go.
0: Yeah. Delta and Frontier are actually the healthiest. Frontier.
1: I love Frontier. Yo, don't kick them.
0: All right. And then when we are looking at the seat size, most of them are about the same. But JetBlue is like 3.5 inches bigger in terms of from your seat to the next row.
1: Oh, so you have like more leg room.
0: Yeah. Yeah. Leg room seats, I guess.
1: Okay. So that's good to know.
0: And then Southwest is a little bit bigger than the rest. And so is Delta. But the rest of them are all pretty much like 28 inches.
1: I love Southwest. And I love the fact that like they're about to start seat assignment. That makes me so happy because I booked a flight and you can pick your seat now and you can pick the ones up front that have more leg room.
0: I didn't even know. I thought they were all the exact same.
1: No, so the ones up front on Southwest have more legroom, and I was like, deal.

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1: Zach, what do you want to talk about today?
2: I want to know if you think it's okay to lie to your significant other.
1: Well, how big?
2: I went shopping the other day. I spent way more money than I probably should have. So when I got home, I threw the receipt away so my boyfriend couldn't see how much I spent. And he was like, yo, you got a lot of stuff. How much did you spend? I was like, oh, it was all on sale. I only spent like $200.
1: Yeah.
2: So that's fine to lie about?
1: I just, so I'm a bad liar, so I can't. Like, if that happened to me, I would panic and, like, run upstairs.
2: I don't know. I feel, unfortunately, that I'm getting really good at it because I'm just like, yeah, it was only $200. Like, there's no receipt. He can't tell how much I actually spent. Also, in my mind, we have two completely different bank accounts. Like, it's my money. What does it matter what I spent?
1: I would normally go in that scenario so that you're not lying. You just say, like, it's none of your business. Or I'll say, I got a really good deal.
2: I did get a good deal.
1: Yeah. So then you're not saying
2: anything. Exact amount.
1: Yeah. Because I do want my husband to answer that question when I ask it.
2: Yeah.
1: And I don't want him to lie. I don't think. Maybe sometimes you should lie. There are some things where, like, I think you should absolutely omit things from your partner sometimes.
2: Okay. So a white lie.
1: Yeah. Or just, like, literally not saying anything. If it's not something they need to worry about, don't worry them.
2: Yeah. If they don't ask, don't tell.
1: Right. If they do ask, you better have a way to swerve.
2: Okay. I'm glad we're on the same page here because I felt guilty for a second. And then I was like, you know what? Honestly, it's really none of his business.
1: But did you lie about the total cost?
2: Yeah.
1: Yeah. So that's
2: about the final cost.
1: Because he could find out.
2: I did get a good deal.
1: And then if he finds out that you lied about that, then he's going to be like, what else are you lying about? So that's why you shouldn't have lied.
2: But how would he find out?
1: Looking at anything? Receipts?
2: I threw the receipt away.
1: The internet?
2: You think he's going to go through and look up my clothes?
1: Maybe.
2: That would be stalkerish behavior.
1: Well, you don't know.
2: Yeah, I think I did a good thing. Good. Good answer.

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1: Hi, I'm Dr. James Stout. 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

0: It's Z104.3, and good morning. This is The Hype with Elizabethany and Zach. Hashtag EBB answering. We love to help you out. So what advice do you need?
1: My wife and I are an escrow for a house that we've been sitting on and waiting on for months now. We have to do an inspection. It's coming up in a couple days, and it's her birthday. Right after we're going to have the inspection, I plan a surprise party for her 2 blocks away at a park. I am not sure if this is a good idea because it's a lot of stuff in a really short amount of time. And also, I don't know if she's just going to want to wake up and just go there straight without showering or anything like that. And then to pull a surprise party with all of her friends and her family would be kind of like good, but also kind of bad. Like a lot of things can go wrong. And I don't know if I should I tell her?
0: Oh, surprises can be tricky with a lot going on. Okay, Zach and I will deliberate. We'll be back to help you out.

0: an inspection is just an inspection. It's fine. You're not going to be...
1: I feel like the inspection is not that big of a deal. So FYI, I do sell real estate and the inspector does all of the hard work. You just show up at the end and they show you the inspection report. My only concern is if the inspection report does not come back great, is she want to go to a party afterward?
2: Mm.
1: That would be my only concern. Will she be able to brush it off?

0: and then you do the surprise party a couple days later.
1: Yeah, Sunday fun day.
2: Oh, okay, that's okay.
0: Right, look at us go.
1: It's settled.
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Waiting by the phone. He's new tomorrow morning. Why did somebody get ghosted? Big money in the Showbiz Shelly Showdown. Yet another tiebreaker and the Friday Throwback Dance Party. 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

0: It's Z104.3, and this is The Hype with Liz Bethany and Zach. I need to know if I have a reason to be concerned about my husband's shower habits.
1: I'm concerned already if you're already questioning it.
0: Yeah. It's just, he has the same body wash for a very long time. And he doesn't use a washcloth or a loofah. So I don't know, when I don't have anything like that and I'm just using my hand and my soap, like I'm using so much soap.
1: So much of it. Like I feel like if I go to a hotel and I forget like my loofah or something, right. I feel like I'm using the entire jug.
0: Exactly. And somehow he's not. And I'm just wondering if he's bathing himself.
1: Do you ever watch him in the shower?
0: No.
1: I think we should probably start monitoring his shower just to see exactly what he's doing. But I do think it's a valid concern of like, where, how are you not using it? How are you not using it more?
0: And I've kind of said like in the past, I've been like, how do you not use a loofah? Or how do you not use, he's like, I just use my hand. Like it's like nothing to him.
1: I think that's so bizarre to me. I don't feel clean if I just use my hands.
0: I get so excited. That's the most exciting thing about coming home after a trip is having my Korean washcloth back and like feeling like I'm actually clean.
1: Yeah, like scrub it off of you. So if you're basically just lathering yourself in it, you're not actually even cleaning anything.
0: So how do I, because, you know, I've read this marriage book and it's you never want to put shame onto your man. So how do I present this in a way?
1: I have an idea.
0: Okay.
1: I say you, quote unquote, clean the bathroom and you put his like shower gel, his body wash, like underneath the sink or somewhere and see if he gets it out. Because if he doesn't, then we know for a fact that he's not even bathing himself. He's just standing in the warm water.
0: Okay. He's got to be at least bathing something. Because otherwise he would smell wretched.
1: That's true. Maybe you just like make it really romantic and you get in the shower with him.
0: We have tried that, and then I use my washcloth.
1: Don't you
0: want to
1: try some more shampoo or like body wash? Don't you need more?
0: Well, then it's like us showering or us bathing each other, you know? So like I'm using the washcloth.
1: Oh. Yeah, then I don't know how to bring it up other than to be like, yo, what are you doing in the shower?
0: Honestly, I was really hoping that you were going to say that you too do not use any tools in the shower and that you don't go through body wash very quickly. But
1: oh no, I have two different loofahs.
0: Yep.
1: I have one for the private parts and one for the rest of my body.
0: Yep. So I'm concerned.

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1: What are you bringing to the table today, Zach?
2: I want another puppy.
1: Oh my God. No!
2: I want another puppy. So I saw this Instagram account that it's like Adopt a Golden, and I have two golden retrievers right now. And how cute would a little baby golden retriever be in my house?
1: Honestly, it wouldn't be cute in your house because those golden retrievers are already like, they take up your entire living room.
2: They do, but like, what about one? What is one more if they already take it all up?
1: Then they don't even have room for themselves to sit.
2: I just am so confused. So you were at my house the other day. What's the problem with another puppy?
1: You can't do another. There's just no room.
2: I feel like there's plenty of room for another puppy.
1: You already have to pay somebody to come scoop up the poop because you're like, it's too much for me.
2: She actually just texted me and she's on the way.
1: Oh my God.
2: But I will say, like, I already have a name for this puppy. Tell me what you think about the name.
1: What is it?
2: Charlotte Francis. And I would call her Charlie. So cute.
1: I mean, that does go well with Emily and George.
2: Yeah. Emily, George, and Charlotte.
1: But the answer is still no.
2: My boyfriend, I think we're like 50% there.
1: No. No way.
2: I think we're almost there because we were laying in bed the other night.
1: What?
2: And both of the golden retrievers were in bed with us. And he was like, see, there's no room for Charlie. And I was like, oh, you're already calling her by her name. So I think I'm going to try my best to convince him.
1: Oh, my God.
2: Does that mean you won't ever come to my house again if I have another dog?
1: Where am I going to sit?
2: On the couch.
1: With the dogs on me?
2: Yeah, that's how they like to sit.
1: Right.
2: They like to sit on your lap.
1: No, I told you no when you wanted a little dog.
2: Yeah. But I just feel like I have so much love to give.
1: Yeah. Give it to humans.
2: And this golden retriever is an orphan.
1: Give it to a ferret.
2: It's literally
1: titled. Give it to a hamster.
2: Listen, it's literally titled an orphan. Its family died and doesn't want it anymore. I want it. Therefore, I can provide a good home for this orphan.
1: Yeah, it's a golden retriever. There is a million people out there in the world that could provide a nice home for it.
2: Clearly not if they had a post about it on Instagram.
1: It's probably already adopted.
2: No, they need me. We can
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1: Hi, I'm Dr. James Stout. 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

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I got your tickets to Chris Brown. Let's go. M&T, that is going to be lit. More lit than a Ravens playoff game. Coming up next. Maybe not as lit, but you know it's going to be hype.

0: You ever had that Zitzaki sauce? Bring it up.
1: Yeah.
0: You've had it?
1: Like the Zach sauce?
0: No, Zitzaki. Bring it up.
1: No.
0: Zadzaki.
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Olivia Rodrigo there, and Z104.3. It's Matt Holiday on a Sunday morning. What's up? Hey, did you see the clips? How incredible was it last night, man? Olivia Rodrigo performing and hosting her very first own all-female music festival. I mean, it was pretty sick. Chapel Roan was there, Kehlani, Stevie Nicks. I mean, it was just all the badass girls in music coming together. And, man, I wish I was out in California for that, too. But, hey, we got people out there. All right, we got the Z104.3 staff out there getting clips, getting cool recordings of Olivia Rodrigo when she performed that one last night, Stupid Song, and all her new hits. So let's play it back for you at 7 tomorrow night. 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

You know what? Instead of a pumpkin spice latte, because it's way too early in the fall season for that, it's literally summer, it's still August. Sometimes I just play this song. A little throwback to wake you up on C104.3.

You know what? My body was never ready. Somber's isn't either. On Z104.3, as we approach literally the last day of August, I'm looking down at a flat pack right now. I'm supposed to have a six pack by now, but yeah, I guess we'll just do it next summer. It's

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shout out to that girl and all the biggest believers out there that I think saw Justin happy this summer, right? Really restorative, fruitful summer for this guy. 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That's all that matters to him, right? Haley and his little boy, Jack Blues Bieber.

0: Z104.3. It's Matt. What's up? Hey, happy Sunday morning. Appreciate you having us on. I do want to make sure you are up early tomorrow. No, not going to work. That's boring. No, listen to us at 8:30 because the Fred Show will get you out to Cancun. You didn't go anywhere this summer. You didn't have a vacation. That's BS. We need to fix that. We got a week out in the Bahamas for you. For real. All you got to do is be listening to Zia, right? Tomorrow morning.
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1: That'd be great. Thank you.
0: Hey, appreciate you having us on, man. I'm going to play your song coming up next. Take care,
1: right? Absolutely, man. Take care.
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maybe Snoop will bring out Wiz to do this one live, man. You never know what could happen at a iHeartRadio Music Festival. 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

Well, as the calendar wraps up on August, doesn't look like it weather-wise here. Baltimore was like, nah, we're still celebrating summer here. Z104.3. It's going to be hot, man, beginning of the week, even tomorrow, too. It's going to get up to 90.

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All right, I'll go. It's Z104.3. That girl's mom, Haley Williams' mother, my very first college professor. Had no clue. 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

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Why did somebody get ghosted? Big money in the Showbiz Shelley Showdown. Yet another tiebreaker and the Friday Throwback Dance Party. 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

0: Dude, whoever Alex Warren's social media manager is, they deserve a raise. It's Z1043. Hey, congrats to that guy, by the way. Wild Child, the new album is out now. Love, Alex.
1: They say the holy water's watered down, and this town's lost its faith. Our colors will fade eventually, so if our time is running out, day after day, we'll make the mundane a masterpiece. Oh my, my, oh my, my love, I take one look at you, you're taking me

0: Hey, that's House Tour from Sabrina Carpenter on Z104.3 and Matt Holiday hanging on a Sunday morning. What's up? Hey, why are you in a good mood? I want to know. Just tell me.
1: I'm in a good mood because I'm off from work today.
0: Yeah, and rubbing it into all the people who have to work on a weekend, man. Including all my Uber drivers, Lyft drivers. We all hear you, man. Thanks.
1: Yeah,

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All right, it's not fair. 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But hey, you can. You ready to go? 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

You see these videos of Bruno Mars on tour right now? I forget that people, like, ride for him. 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Just stadiums full of people. It's Z104.3.

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Yet another tiebreaker and the Friday Throwback Dance Party. 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

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All you have to do is beat Showbiz Shelley at a little pop culture quiz. 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

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It may actually come true today, but I was praying that this weekend would not have nice weather. I so badly need to stop spending money and get a bunch of chores done. Maybe Mother Nature will come through for me today. It's Z104.3.

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0: Well, look who's back. It is The Vibe with Tanya Rad and EJ, fresh off of hosting the Jonas Brothers tour. How fun was that?
3: Honestly, it was like a

0: really cool on camera.
1: It was basically like they wanted the fans to have just like a fan experience before the show. So I was just like in the crowd. I had floor seats, so I got to upgrade people each night,
0: which
1: was like really special. Yeah.
0: So you ran around with the camera crew doing everything
1: like
0: that.
1: Exactly.
0: That's so cool.
1: Yeah, it was really cool.
0: I'm so glad that you had that experience being as though.

0: I'm back.
1: You know what's funny? I was calling it a vacation, but you were like really working.
0: Okay, first of all, that was not a vacation. Your girl was working her little tushy off. And like the thing is, because I think I was like really wanting to do such a good job.
1: Mm-hmm.
0: And then I stayed.
1: Were you nervous?
0: I was, the first night I was very nervous.
1: Were
0: and then
1: you really?
0: The second two nights I was like fine. But I think what I also realized, what you don't realize, is I stayed for the shows. So I was like there from like 6 p.m. until 11 p.m. each night. And I was going hard during the show. So it was like three nights of just like going hard.
1: Well, the fits look great. So that's all that matters.
0: Thank you. Thank
1: the
0: you so much.
1: The fits look great. The fits were fitting. DJ Triple XL back into the kickoff mix. Let's go. It's the vibe.

It's DJ Triple XL, inside the Viral Mix on the Vibe with Tanya Rad and EJ. Yo, it's so funny how this one right here has seen a resurgence, this Audrey Over. Let's jump into it. Sue me on the Vibe.

0: Tanya Rad, and EJ. Shout out to our dude, Alex Warren. I wonder if I can get him to commit to taking me surfing again, because in our first interview, he said he was going to do it because he can get me up on the board, which I have no faith that I'm able to do that.
1: I have no faith either.
0: Were you able to get up on the board when we surfed?
1: Yes.
0: You were?
1: Yeah, I'm like a OC girly.
0: Let me tell you something. My upper body strength, or whatever body strength that you need to
1: get up on the board. I think it's lower body.
0: It sucks.
1: Legs.
0: Because I could not do it at all. I would jump up and then like fall off. It was a mess. So we're talking to Alex Warren, because you know he was a surf instructor. We're talking to him next on The Vibe, y'all.
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2: Back to school. And bring you on to the new students in class.

0: I'm so excited. Alex Warren is here. So what have you been up to? I feel like we just chatted a couple of months ago.
1: I've been on tour.
0: What's been going on? Tell me all the tea, please.
1: I wish I could tell you. I've been like world domination. I've literally just been, I played a show every night for the last 6 months. And after that, I had 7 days off. And those 7 days, I just surfed all day and ate burritos. I've gained 7 pounds in the last 10 days off California burritos. And in San Diego, they have something called Cardiff Crack, which is like this slow-braised tri-tip, and they throw it in with French fries and sour cream and cheese and guacamole, and I eat that every day.
0: That's the first time I had a California burrito down in San Diego. Yep. One of the best burritos that I've ever had.
1: Best burritos. Yeah. So I've just been learning Spanish and eating burritos and surfing.
0: On Duolingo?
1: No, I have a profesora in Medellin, Colombia.
0: Get out of here!
1: Sí, he estado aprendiendo español mucho.
0: Listen, tell me about the tour life, please. How was that?
1: It's the best. You know, you obviously have your days where you're sick, or maybe you just have like a really bad day and you're like, wow. But like, it's the best. And then you step back on stage and you see 15,000 people. Like, you have to think, right? People made travel plans. They dressed up. They made signs. They spent the time and the energy to come. The energy is electric. And any mood that you're in before you get on stage is changed.
0: Yeah, we got more with Alex Warren next. But first,

0: with Tanya Red and EJ. Alex Warren is here. Let me tell you something. We just got finished talking about you being on tour, but there has to be something about that energy that you feel when you are on stage and the energy that you get back from the people. It feels good, right?
1: I mean, they're there for, it's like a trance, is the way I view it, right? Like, you go to a comedy show and you want to laugh. You go to a magic show and you want to be amazed. Mm-hmm. You go to a music show, like you go to someone playing a concert, you want all of it.
0: Yeah.
1: You want every single feeling. You want to feel the nostalgia from a song that you made. Like, you listen to a song and you're in the car and it's on the radio.
0: Right.
1: What happens to you while you're listening to that song? Maybe you just had a breakup. Maybe you just lost someone. Maybe you just found, you're in the car on a first date with the person who's about to be your husband or your wife.
0: Mm-hmm.
1: That song is a key memory. That song might be the memory. Maybe you fell in love with someone, you sent them the song of mine, and you go, this is how I feel about you. Now, that song is latched to that relationship, good or bad.
0: Yeah.
1: And people who go to a show want to feel what they felt when they heard that song for the first time. Every time I listen to Noah Kahan, I think about putting the windows down and blasting the song while Ordinary was doing well, because that was what all I listened to. So whenever I hear a Noah Kahan song, I think of a moment in my life that was exciting. I want to feel that when I go to that show.
0: Were you over the fact, because you said you were, when Ordinary was huge, you were in the car listening to Noah Kahan.
1: Uh-huh.
0: Were you just overhearing Ordinary all the time?
1: No, because I hadn't heard it until it was kind of like later, which is so funny because I was like, oh, I can't stop hearing the song. I was like, I still haven't heard it. I heard Ordinary for the first time, like out and about on like... Someone's like, oh, it's going to be on the radio. Or someone's on the, it's on the radio, go play it. Like, but I'm saying I didn't mean to hear it. And I was just walking around and just randomly heard it. It took 9 months.
0: 9 months?
1: 9 months until I randomly heard the song. So
0: and
1: I was
0: where
1: like,
0: where were you?
1: I was walking in New York and some random restaurant was playing it outside. And I walked past, I go, that's my song. And then I heard it in the airport later. And then after I heard it once, I couldn't stop hearing it.
0: Yeah.
1: I couldn't stop hearing it. And I was like, okay, that makes sense.
0: Yeah, we got more with Alex Warren next on The Vibe.
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0: Yeah, what is the vibe with Tanya Redd and EJ? We are here with Alex Warren. So you were on tour for a lot of months. How did you have time to write an album?
1: I had a month or two off, give or take. And then I started the album then. And it was like November of last year. And then this entire year, I just in between shows or in between everything, I just finished it. So it's been like a good, you know, there's some songs on it I wrote before Ordinary, funny enough.
0: Oh, really?
1: Yeah.
0: Did they just not make the cut before?
1: It's not that they didn't make the cut, they weren't finished.
0: Oh, okay. Yeah.
1: So like, for me, I always knew I was making a sophomore album the year after. And so I saved a lot of songs that I thought maybe fit that vibe more.
0: Is it easy to walk away from a song and then come back to it?
1: Yeah.
0: It is.
1: Out of the 50 songs I've written with my friends, because I only write with my friends, we haven't used two of them. Every song that we've written, we've used. It's pretty cool.
0: That's amazing. That must be a great writing session when you go in there and you're just literally working with your friends for a great amount of time.
1: They know everything about me. And also, like, I've watched us get better. They've gotten better. We've gotten better. And it's just the coolest vibe ever.
0: We got more with Alex Warren next. But first, let's jump into Fever Dream on The Vibe.

0: Yeah, what is the vibe with Tanya Red and EJ? We are here with Alex Warren. So let us know, what are you working on next?
1: I've just been touring, dude. Honestly, okay. I have the album coming out August 28th, which I'm really excited about. And I don't know. I honestly, I don't have any stress or pressure with it. I think a lot of people, the main question they ask is like, are you stressed after having, you know, a first one that is theoretically somewhat successful? And for me, I just really, really, really want people to hear these songs, you know?
2: I appreciate you coming in.
1: I appreciate you.
0: I could have talked for another 45 minutes, by the way.
1: You and I are dangerous, and I know why they put us at the end. It's because they know that we could talk for hours.
0: No, I could have talked for an extra 45 minutes,
1: but people got 4 hours. I'm not kidding.
0: People got antsy, and, you know, I just wanted to wrap this up. So thank you so much for coming in.
1: Dude, we need to, like, off work talk.
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0: and EJ. And let me tell you something. I'm so over everybody just commenting on women's bodies lately.
1: So am I.
0: Ariana Grande is too skinny. Anne Hathaway's baby bump is fake. Blah, blah, blah, blah, blah, blah, blah, blah, blah, blah, blah, blah, blah. Like, can we not?
1: Yeah, I don't like that. Also, you just don't know what people are going through. So stop commenting on what people look like. Stop it.
0: Yeah, it's so true.
1: You know what I mean?
0: Yeah.
1: But that's what
0: I think everybody thinks one thing, but like, you actually have no idea what's going on behind closed doors.
1: Correct. Right.
0: Anyways, I love my girl Ariana.

0: Conurad and EJ, and this new one from Adela. I really like the sound of it.
1: First of all, I had the opportunity to play it first, which I'm like super excited about.
0: Oh, you love being the first.
1: I absolutely, you know,
0: love
1: what's funny?
0: I've
1: been on everybody's Instagram playing their songs because, you know, everybody like lives here. So yeah. I just like, you know, play their songs first. So it's a really good experience. But shout out to Adela. She actually has this new album, Prima, that's going to be dropping September 4th. She's headlining the Red Bottoms Tour, which apparently is going to start in Detroit September 9th. So I'm super excited for this song right here.
0: Okay, well, let's do a little Ain't in L.A., Adela.

0: weekend.
1: It's a great weekend. Do you know why?
0: Why?
1: Because the Jonas Brothers have a new song out.
0: Get out of here.
1: Yeah, they actually performed it at Madison Square Garden for those the Burning Up Tour all over again, those 3 nights. Mm-hmm. They performed it live, which was really cool. I love when artists, like, perform new music that's, like, not even out yet.
0: Yeah.
1: But it's such, like, a cool vibe. It's definitely a throwback. It's got me in my feels. And, you know, I love everything. Literally everything about the Jonas Brothers.
0: I thought you were going to say, I love everything about being in my feels.
1: No, the Jonas Brothers.
0: Okay, you got it.
1: So we're going to play it right now. This is Listen When Sad, the Jonas Brothers on the vibe.

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0: and putting you on to the new students in class.
1: This is Ariana Grande.
4: Hey, we're the Beaches.
5: What up, what up? It's your boy, French Montana.

0: Alex Warren is here.
1: What up?
0: So what have you been up to? I feel like we just chatted a couple of months ago.
1: I've been on tour.
0: What's been going on? Tell me all the tea, please.
1: I wish I could tell you. I've been like world domination. I've literally just been, I played a show every night for the last 6 months. And after that, I had 7 days off. And those 7 days, I just surfed all day and ate burritos. I've gained 7 pounds in the last 10 days off California burritos. And in San Diego, they have something called Cardiff Crack, which is like this slow-braised tri-tip. And they throw it in with French fries and sour cream and cheese and guacamole. And I eat every day.
0: That's the first time I had a California burrito down in San Diego. Yep. One of the best burritos that I've ever had.
1: Best burritos. Yeah. So I've just been learning Spanish and eating burritos and surfing.
0: On Duolingo?
1: No, I have a profesora in Medellin, Colombia.
0: Get out of here!
1: Sí, está aprendiendo español mucho.
0: Listen, tell me about the tour life, please. How was that?
1: It's the best. You know, you obviously have your days where you're sick, or maybe you just have like a really bad day and you're like, wow. But like, it's the best. The minute you step back on stage and you see 15,000 people, like, you have to think, right? People made travel plans. They dressed up. They made signs. They spent the time and the energy the energy is electric. And any mood that you're in before you get on stage is changed.
0: Yeah, we got more with Alex Warren next. But first, Steve Lacy. Oh, yeah, on the vibe.